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I am Ben Solove. It's time now for another Sunday Night Rock Fest with yours truly. You got me all the way up till the midnight hour. Looking forward to rocking out with you all night long. During the show tonight, I'm going to tell you about a really cool pre-show party that you definitely do not want to miss. And an incredible festival, one of the great local festivals we have every year coming up, and an opportunity to score some tickets to that festival. And of course,

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0: classic rock from Blue Oyster Cult, Burning For You, QFM 96. I am Ben Solove. All right, fellas, if the garage is your man cave and you are a beer drinker, well, I've got news for you. Natural Light has launched a new sweepstakes to buy the naming rights to one fan's garage and transform it into a stadium-inspired sports haven. Here's what happens. Along with 5 years worth of beer money, the winner will receive a marquee sign to showcase the naming rights to your entire neighborhood, a giant TV dubbed the Natty-tron so you can watch 4 games at once, a Natty floor logo like a stadium would have at midfield, Natty coveralls for garage projects and car tune-ups, a Natty workbench bar stool for work and a Natty recliner for play, and Natty souvenir beer mugs, shop towels, and coasters to bring the room together. You can enter to win by following Natural Light on all of the socials and commenting hashtag Natty Garage, hashtag sweepstakes. You got to do it by October 9th if that sounds like fun for you. Stick around. More great classic rock coming right at ya.
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0: Stone Temple Pilots, QFM 96 Classic Rock. I am Ben Solove. I'm a huge sports fan. I love college football. I love to dive deep into the polls and the rankings and all the analysis. But this has got to be the weirdest ranking I have seen yet. So naturally, I have to share it with you. I mean, it's no secret Ohio State has a powerhouse football program. They're regularly in the top 10. But Ohio State's head coach, Ryan Day, has made it into a very special ranking of his own. A sports media platform called Roto Grinders released a data-driven analysis where they essentially put multiple photos of every college head football coach into a computer with six different categories to determine who is the most handsome college football head coach. It may come as a surprise to you, or maybe not, that Ryan Day was ranked the eighth most handsome head coach in all of college football. His overall score was a 68.1 out of 100. It came in right above LSU's Lane Kiffin, who was the most handsome college football coach according to this weird ranking. Well, that would be Manny Diaz of Duke, who scored a 75.9 out of 100. Well, there you have it. Ryan Day, a top 10 most handsome college football coach. Who knew? Now you do. Stick around. More of your favorite classic rock coming up right after this.
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0: classic rock from Journey, Separate Ways, QFM 96. I am Ben Soloff. It's almost time for that Smashing Pumpkin show with their Rats in a Cage tour coming to Schottenstein Center this coming Wednesday, September 30th. And Big Rick will be broadcasting live on location before the show. 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You won't be able to miss him because he'll be dressed as a rat in a cage, and he'll be giving you a chance to register to win a QFM 96 prize pack that includes QFM 96 merch and tickets to see Weezer with the Shins and Silver Sun pickups at Nationwide Arena on October 6th. 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Don't miss Big Rick dressed as a rat in a cage. And please, I can't make it that night. 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

0: QFM 96 Classic Rock with the Pretenders. I am Ben Solov. In music news, Paul McCartney and Bruce Springsteen will be two of Jimmy Kimmel's guests next week when the late night host brings his show back to Brooklyn Academy of Music in his hometown of Brooklyn, New York. Springsteen will be joined by Tom Morello for a performance on Tuesday and to promote Springsteen's four-part stream of his final concert of the recent Land of Hopes and Dreams tour, which Morello was part of. And they will no doubt discuss Morello's Power to the People Festival on Saturday, October 3rd in Columbia, Maryland, which Springsteen is a part of. Get this. It includes Foo Fighters, Dave Matthews, Mike McCready of Pearl Jam, Stephen Stills, Geezer Butler of Black Sabbath, Scott Ian of Anthrax, Jack Black, Brittany Howard of Alabama Shakes, Serge Tankian from System of a Down, Taylor Momsen of The Pretty Reckless, Matt Cameron of Soundgarden, Dropkick Murphys, Public Enemy, and Joan Baez. As for McCartney, whose date on the show is yet to be announced, he will most likely discuss next Friday's release of the expanded edition of the Beatles' iconic album, Rubber Soul. Stick around, more of your favorite classic rock coming up right after this.
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Pot for Teacher, the mighty Van Halen, QFM 96 Classic Rock. Ben Solove rocking out with you tonight and excited to tell you about one of my favorite annual festivals here in our fine city. 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

0: classic rock from Billy Idol, QFM 96. Ben Solov hanging out with you for the second time in just over a week. AC/DC was forced to cancel a show due to Mother Nature. This time it was Friday night in East Rutherford, New Jersey, just across the Hudson River from New York City, because there was a severe wind warning from a nor'easter approaching the area. As a result, the show was rescheduled for next Friday, October 2nd, which will make it the finale of their Power Up tour following Philadelphia on Tuesday. Back on September 16th, they were forced to pull the plug on their show at Rogers Stadium in Toronto due to damage to the venue on September 2nd from what was described as a microburst with extreme winds and heavy rainfall that make it a 100-year storm for Toronto. Talk about thunderstruck. Bon Scott raining in from, well, heaven or hell, wherever you think he might be. Stick around. More classic rock coming your way right after this.
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0: classic rock from Pink Floyd with Hey You, QFM 96. I am Ben Solove. That's going to wrap it up for me. Wow, another Sunday Night Rock Fest that just flew by. Just goes to show that time flies when you're rocking out. Hope you had a great time rocking out with me tonight. As always, I had an absolute blast rocking out with you. In fact, I'm already counting down the seconds to come back and do it all again next week. Enjoy your week, and I will see you on the radio next Sunday.
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1: This is Lieutenant Governor Jim Tressel. If you're driving and take a quick glance at your phone, more can happen than you might think. 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
9: 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If you're listening at work, again, shoot us a text. 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
1: Hey, everybody, it's me, Mike Evans. Hope you had a great weekend. We start off with a little love nugget. They have dated off and on for years, but it's on again and more serious than ever. Talking about 68-year-old Lorenzo Lamas and birthday girl, 65-year-old Heather Locklear. They have been living together very quietly since April. Love nugget shocker. Tom Brady was the best quarterback in the NFL. His wife, Gisele Bündchen, was the highest paid model in the world. They had it all. So what really happened? Well, here's the real deal. Gisele didn't like being second banana at home. They did not believe in babysitters. And since Tom was on the road all the time and had a very busy schedule, Gisele got up with the kids every morning, got them ready for school, took them to school, picked them up from school. Gisele Bündchen was a full-time mom, and she was tired of it. And she demanded that Tom retire and spend more time being a full-time dad at home. But Tom did not want to retire. And at that point, the relationship became very toxic. And now you know the rest of that story. Got another love story for you and why it soured. When Brad Pitt and Jennifer Aniston were married, Brad was drinking heavily and was having an affair, among other people, with Angelina Jolie. Jennifer tried to get Brad off the booze, but he would have none of it. Brad did stop drinking about 5 years ago, but in just the past couple of months, there have been stories in several places that Brad is drinking again. Now, hey, this is just me. But between Jennifer Aniston and Angelina Jolie, Brad had to be drunk to go with Angelina Jolie. I mean, come on now. Bizarre movie news. Director, writer, Brad Bird, who gave us The Incredibles, Incredibles 2, Ratatouille, and other great kids' animated movies, has been trying 30 years to do his childhood dream, an animated movie called Ray Gun. It was his dream to make this movie. It would be an animated movie about the last private detective in a future world with humans and aliens. And now his dream has been completed. Ray Gun is voiced by Sam Rockwell as Ray Gun. Other voices include Scarlett Johansson, Bobby Cannavale, Michelle Rodriguez, and many others. The animated movie for adults, Ray Gun, will be released December 4th. Quick TV nugget. Hey, this is just my opinion, but with more and more and more game shows on TV, in my opinion, you still can't beat Family Feud on the Game Show Network. Tomorrow, baseball playoffs begin. We got some predictions and got a big surprise for you. That's tomorrow. Have a great day. Talk to you then. Mike Evans, see ya.
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1: If the answer is Jeff Ruby's, what's the question? 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Throw out the chains. Chains do not count. What would the restaurant be if you could eat only one place for the rest of your life? Would it be Roosters? Roosters is fantastic. Great wings, great variety. You could have chicken. You could have pizza. They serve alcohol. Roosters might be a winner. What about the Ocean Club if you like seafood? What other restaurants out there would you choose? You can choose one for the rest of your life. For me, Jeff Ruby's. You get a little sushi, little bit of seafood, high-end steaks, what not to like.
2: And when I mean chains, I mean McDonald's. Like, if you're local, you can be a chain. Roosters is local.
3: Okay, fair enough.
2: Of all...
3: But the set it up again.
2: All right. If you could eat only one restaurant, local restaurant, for the rest of your life, who would it be?
3: Exclusively.
2: Yep.
3: One restaurant.
2: One restaurant in Columbus.
3: And you would pick...
2: Ruby's.
3: Wow.
2: Yeah, because of variety. I get a high-end steak, best steakhouse in town. They have sushi.
3: Yeah.
2: They have seafood.
3: Yeah.
2: They have alcohol.
3: Okay.
2: Yeah. That's where I would go.
3: What are you going to do for breakfast?
2: Steak and eggs.
3: Okay.
4: Bloody Mary.
2: I don't eat breakfast.
3: For me, I would think a diner, because then you could get breakfast, lunch, dinner. Good.
2: For the rest of your life at a diner?
3: What's about eating?
2: Yeah, I know.
3: If I think of three meals, what restaurant serves... They all serve either just dinner, just lunch, just breakfast, but a diner.
4: Yeah.
3: And when I thought, well, there's a few different diner choices. We got great diners in Columbus. But I'm going to go Cap City because then you can have the dinner.
5: See, that's exactly what I was
3: going to
5: say.
3: You can have the steak, the salmon, but it's also a grill.
5: And they've got a brunch. They have a brunch.
3: You could do all three meals. And yes, Dork, they have alcohol.
5: That's exactly what I was going to say, Jerry.
2: That video's on our social
3: media. I took yours?
5: Yeah.
3: Cap City?
5: Yeah.
3: That's why I went first.
2: Yeah.
3: Because I knew.
2: That video's on the QFM social media feeds, including the Facebook feed. So if you want to take a look at that video and all our videos, you can do so right now. You're not working or you're at home.
5: And the reason, you know what, Jerry, that I was going to say Cap City is because I have eaten there brunch, lunch, and dinner.
2: You never get a bad meal.
5: Never get a bad meal.
2: You never get a bad meal at Roosters either.
3: Yeah, but that's all fried. Everything's fried.
2: True. Well, you can get your
3: grill. For the rest of your life, that would get old.
2: Yeah. But Cap City's menu is what, one-page menu, two-page menu?
5: But it's all delicious.
4: Yeah.
3: Well, I don't know. Yeah.
5: That brunch breakfast burrito they have is just amazing.
2: Well, I've been there twice in the past month. I did a video on Cap City.
3: But Ruby's would be,
2: high end. Think of the quality at Ruby's, too.
3: Correct.
2: All right. Well, you could chime in 821-9696. The question is, if you could eat at one Columbus restaurant for the rest of your life, what would it be? And we do no chains. It can't be McDonald's. But we will accept chains that are from Columbus, like Roosters. Because to me, that's different.
3: So
2: it's
3: Wendy's?
5: It's not Wendy's.
4: White Castle.
2: Yeah. If you want to eat fast food the rest of your life,
3: you want to eat White Castle the rest of your life.
2: More power to you.
4: White Castle breakfast, highly underrated.
2: And you would eat White Castle the rest of your life.
4: I'm not claiming it. I'm just saying they have a great breakfast. We went to Forno downtown. The reason why I like them is because you can get pizza. Or like other meals. I like it when they have pizza as an option.
3: I think most people could eat pizza every day.
4: Exactly.
2: Oh, I could.
3: You could eat pizza.
4: So if you couldn't find anything else, you just get a pizza.
5: And Greg, for you, I was going to mention I could eat at Schmitz.
4: Schmitz, of course.
5: Because I love German food.
2: Well, people are coming in with that.
5: But, they've got a lot of sauerkraut.
4: Well, they've got the buffet, which is always good for an option.
5: Yeah.
4: But they've got a pretty extensive menu. I only eat the same two things every time, but they got a huge menu over there.
2: Let's go to the text line, 821-9696. Casey chimes in with Barcelona.
3: I haven't been in a while, but I'm a fan. I am a fan, but it's been a while.
5: It's been a long time. They've got a great little back patio.
2: Their patio
3: might be one of the better ones in the city. Lindy's, too.
5: Yeah.
2: I did a video on both their patios.
3: Did you?
2: Yeah. They got a good patio.
3: That Lindy's garden is pretty nice.
2: Yeah, it really is. Yeah. Claudina's Italian restaurant in Polaris.
3: Haven't had Claudina's.
2: Claudina's.
5: I'm always up for a good Italian restaurant.
2: It says Italian seafood and steaks, all fresh. Terry from Grove City.
5: Oh, thanks, Terry. I'm going to have to check that out.
2: Now, Daryl.
3: Hey, Terry, check out Novella in Powell.
2: Okay.
3: Or Nicola up here on Reed and Henderson.
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0: Hold tight. Torg and Elliott return right after The Rock.

0: I'm going with the Mohawk in German Village.
1: There you go.
2: Yeah, oh, Mohawk.
3: Well, that's changing.
1: Yeah,
4: but I don't know if the menu's going to change.
3: Is. Right. Yeah. I think it might be
0: so.
3: It'll still be good.
4: Heather, I've ate there twice in the past 2 months.
2: Fantastic. Mohawk.
3: Boy, and you talk about a comfortable atmosphere.
4: Yeah, absolutely.
3: Boy, that's just a great spot.
4: Yeah.
3: Great.
0: And their Bloody Marys are amazing.
4: Yes. Who are they?
2: Oh, Heather. Now I got to thank
4: Heather.
2: You.
4: Yes.
2: Thank you.
4: Good job, Heather.
2: One of my all-time favorite Italian restaurants in Columbus, up on Powell Road, Trattoria.
4: Victoria.
3: That's on Sawmill Road.
2: Oh, Sawmill, yeah, okay. Yeah. Well, it's close to Powell Road, getting up there. But yeah, Victoria. We've eaten there numerous times.
4: Have you ever eaten at Tony's in the...
3: You got a different chef every month in there, though. That's just it. You love it, and then you go back, and then you go back again 6 months later. They change the kitchen constantly there.
4: In the brewery district, Tony's. You ever have Tony's Italian? I have not. I'm very interested.
3: I've never been in Tony's restaurant.
4: It's been there forever.
3: My wife has been. I have not.
2: Oh, is that down on Front Street?
3: It's on High Street.
2: Is it on High?
4: It's by Highbeck. It's
3: right across
4: the
3: street from Highbeck.
4: Yeah, right
3: next to Victory's.
4: Yes, next to Victory's.
3: On the corner there.
2: I have
3: Iconic.
2: Eaten there. Went there before we went to a Shadowbox show. Okay.
3: Yeah.
2: We ate there. Of course, we sat at the bar with another couple. But we have. I'm telling you, go.
3: Do they have a sit down bar in Tony's?
2: Yes. It's up front. It's not a big one, but
3: it's
2: up front.
3: It must be small. Mm, yeah.
4: Hell, I saw Christie, my
3: you
4: buddy.
3: You could film a Woody Allen movie in there and say it's New York City, and you'd never know.
4: Yeah.
2: That's what the atmosphere felt like.
3: Yeah,
2: it really did.
3: That's what they achieved it, and it's been there I don't know how many years. Mm. Tony's, I've never been.
4: Rusty, go ahead, buddy.
3: Hey, Rusty.
5: Yeah, Plain City, Der Dutchman. How have you not mentioned this?
3: Because we'd like to live long lives.
4: Yeah.
3: I mean, that's beyond comfort food.
4: Yeah.
2: That's coma food.
6: That's good.
3: Right, it is good.
5: Yeah.
4: Der Dutchman, I got last time, or no, I've been there since. So, remember when I had GBS and I was lost, paralyzed from my chest down?
2: Uh-huh.
4: So, the first time
3: going
4: up. You
3: had GBS?
4: Yeah. Same, Christy had it too.
2: Guillain-Barré syndrome.
4: Guillain-Barré.
3: And yeah. I thought it meant he couldn't get directions.
4: No, I can't either.
2: GBS.
3: Okay, sorry.
4: So... I'm just walking again, and I'm walking kind of wonky, and it was my first trip out, and we go to Der Dutchman, and there's two stalls, the handicap stall and the normal stall, so I jump in the handicap stall.
2: Because you're handicapped.
4: I'm handicapped. I got the handicap.
3: GBS.
4: Yeah, I got
2: a wonky walk.
4: I'm like officially handicapped. I had the thing in my car. So I go to the bathroom, and then I get out of the stall, and there's a guy in a wheelchair waiting.
3: Yeah.
4: Yeah, I felt so guilty because I wasn't in a wheelchair.
3: You were in there legitimately.
4: I know, but he doesn't,
3: why would
4: I know, but he doesn't,
6: he
4: know.
6: Doesn't know that.
4: The guy didn't know that.
3: That's why the people that wait in the wheelchair, you have to allow. He probably gave you the benefit of a doubt.
4: Maybe. I don't know.
6: Did you pee on the seat?
3: Wasn't like me coming out of the handicapped John at the Toledo Hollywood Casino.
2: Did you put the seat
3: I
2: down?
3: Blew it. I always do.
4: Nathan, go ahead, buddy.
3: Nathan!
7: This is, I think it's a little bit different than some of the other things people have been bringing up, but I love this place so much that I have to mention it. In Grove City on Frank Road, there's this little diner called Ari's Diner. They got the cowboy out front if you've driven past.
3: No.
7: And this place, I'm already there once a week because I work around the corner, and I'm a beloved regular there at this point. But I could be there every day. For a long time. Everything there is great. The bang for buck teasing.
2: Is that
7: staff is super friendly?
2: Is that off 62? The cowboy that's sitting on the fence?
7: So it's probably the same. I've seen a couple of those. The one you're thinking of is like really close by, if I'm thinking of the same one, but this is off Frank Road.
2: Okay.
7: It's right in that neighborhood.
3: Alcohol?
7: It's near that one off of 62.
2: Okay.
7: Not there. This is a breakfast and lunch place.
3: Yeah.
7: But it's a good, really, really good hometown diner.
3: Sure.
7: If somebody asks, I'm in Columbus for breakfast or lunch, it is always the first place I suggest.
3: Okay.
4: Right, thanks, Nelson. Hey, Nelson.
3: Nelson.
8: 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It's Torg and Elliot.
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1: It's Morgan Elliott, QFM 96. Let's check in with the queen of the rock doc, Christy Kemper, when she talked with Tyler Meesom and Craig Williams, co-directors and producers of the rock doc film, If These Walls Could Rock.
2: I've watched everything from Sunset Strip documentaries to Tower Record documentaries, and when I saw If These Walls Could Rock, this is absolutely my new favorite. I've been to LA a couple times. I've been to the Sunset Strip, and I wish I would have stopped by the Sunset Marquee. So what made you guys decide to really highlight this iconic place in Los Angeles?
3: Well, you know, I'm from Southern California, and the Sunset Marquee is something that not a lot of people know about, but it has this kind of mythological quality to it. And about 15 years ago, I was invited in to write a book about the place for its 50th anniversary. And so I was, you know, kind of invited into this very secret world that a lot of people don't have access to. And it's this little place tucked away on a residential street on a cul-de-sac. And there's no neon sign or anything that's like advertising itself. But you go beneath the awning and you're sucked into this magical hobbit world where suddenly you're hanging out with, you know, Morrissey and Bruce Springsteen and Slash and Ringo Starr and Nile Rodgers and Cyndi Lauper and, you know, just the list of people that have called this place home over the years. It just felt like a story that needed to be told. It's a story about community and connection in a time where I think we are very disconnected.
2: And what I love at the beginning of the documentary, Dave Marsh from Rolling Stone, he said if God had invented a hotel for rock bands, it would probably look like the Sunset Marquee, because it really was a sanctuary for a lot of these bands where they could go and be themselves.
4: Dave Marsh, who just passed away.
2: Yeah.
4: The famed critic and rock and roll journalist. The hotel was founded by George Rosenthal in 1963, and it was set up as this place where misfits could come and be themselves and open up and communicate and hang out. And that ethos is really carried through. A lot of the artists would tell us that when they came to the Sunset Marquee, that's when they knew they'd made it. I'm a real musician. I'm amongst other musicians at the Sunset Marquee. So it's become a defining a moment for a lot of these artists. It's a place where they recognize I'm a rock star now.
2: Now, anybody who watches this, of course, they're going to love the stories. And I don't want to spoil it for anybody, but there are some pretty incredible stories about this. And I thought it was also pretty cool. Billy Bob Thornton kind of narrates a little bit of it, but the unofficial mayor of the Marquee, how did that come about?
3: Well, you know, Billy Bob is, like you said, the unofficial mayor of the place. He lived there for 6 years. This is not kind of normal behavior at a hotel. And for part of the time, he had a 13,000 square foot house just up the hill. But, you know, the place just has that kind of meaning for him. You know, when he was filming Bad Santa, this is where he lived, and that he was in character for much of the time that he was living there. So this was really, you know, the vibe of the place is anything goes, really.
2: So you think about the heyday, I mean, when it started in 1963, and of course the Marquee is named after George's son because they used to call him Marquee, correct?
4: Yeah, it was his namesake. His father built the hotel in 1963, and he named it after his son Mark, Marquee. And it, ultimately, that comes back because at some point, the hotel goes into ruin.
2: Right.
4: George Rosenthal founded the hotel because there was a Playboy club, and he wanted Playboy bunnies to hang out there. And he kind of was a Playboy himself. And the hotel in the 90s really was down. It really was about to be shut down. They had no money. No one was coming there. And Mark saved the hotel. He kind of never really was what his father wanted him to be, and ultimately he proved valuable to his dad and proved his worth by saving this great hotel.
2: And so it's just not a story about, you know, the stories are great, of course, all the rock bands and the movie stars. So when they opened the whiskey bar, that was kind of the beginning of trying to turn it around, and then movie stars were showing up there, right?
3: Yeah, the whiskey bar definitely brought in a different kind of clientele and a different kind of vibe. You know, the idea of the place was always that it was unassuming and nobody knew it was there and all these characters could hide out and be themselves. You open the place like the whiskey bar and it became the hot spot. It was where Brad Pitt and George Clooney and all the supermodels, Cindy Crawford, they were all hanging out there. And it brought in paparazzi, and it brought in looky-loos, and, you know, there were lines down the streets, and it's just not what the place was ever meant to be. You know, it really brought the place into conflict with itself. And ultimately, they had to close the bar down because it was just drawing too much attention.
2: So when did the Marquee finally have its turnabout where, you know, it's now back to its glory?
4: I mean, if you go there now, and we were just there this weekend, and there we saw Nile Rodgers, and there we saw Sheryl Crow. So I think the hotel has kind of evolved like rock and roll has.
2: Right.
4: Built in 1963, when kind of the birth of rock and roll, not necessarily the birth, but, you know, the beginnings of rock and roll as we know it. And rock has evolved. It's moved. It's very different than it used to be. Rock stars don't throw TVs out the window. They don't stay up all night. They drink green smoothies. And they FaceTime their kids when they're on tour. And the hotel kind of reflects that now. It's grown up. It's matured as rock and rollers have. And if you go there, and like unlike other hotels, you know, you go into a hotel a lot of times and you go through the lobby, you get in the elevator, you go up to your room, you walk down a boring hall and you go into your room. The Sunset Marquee is horizontal. You wander through green and gardens. You walk past the two pools. You walk past the restaurant. And if you sit there long enough, you will see someone famous or you will meet someone incredibly interesting.
2: It sounds like the Marquee is still a landmark. Now, the documentary, If These Walls Could Rock, in theaters or can we also watch it on streaming services?
4: It is available now, for goodness
2: sake.
4: You can watch it this second. Go to Apple or Amazon, or you can go to ifthesewallscouldrock.com. You can watch it there. But also on our website, you can get the stuff that we didn't show, the stuff that didn't make the film. We edited a bunch of interviews into really great stuff, so you can see the extended interviews with Slash and Dave Grohl, or not Dave Grohl, Billy Bob, Karen Kelly and Sharon Osbourne, Billy Gibbons. I mean, it's just the stuff that you normally don't get to see in a film.
2: Some of the stories, when you talk about the days of rock and roll, it's not debauchery anymore. They're not throwing TVs, you know, out of the windows. But the one with Red Hot Chili Peppers where they put the bubble bath in the jacuzzi was very funny. And Kelly Osbourne talking about how my mom would let me go into this jacuzzi when I was a young kid. And Sharon replies, well, the reason I did is I knew she was too young to get pregnant.
3: great line. And, you know, we have a whole section about the hot tub because a lot of...
2: Syphilis stew, as we like to call it.
3: In that hot tub. Yeah. Let's just say the Beastie Boys are not invited back.
2: Exactly. Guys, I love the documentary. It's on top of my list right now. Thank you so much for your time and great job.
4: Yeah, I appreciate that.
3: Yes, thank you very much.
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1: Not Netflix, but a different streaming service. I think it was Paramount Plus. I'm on Paramount Plus over the weekend. And you know, if you had search movies, and then below it says, if you like this movie, you might also like, right?
2: Yeah, exactly.
1: But it's not the way it was. It was not my recommendation. It was just like, if you like this movie, right? So I'm looking at this awful horror movie, and then down below, honest to God, it's like, if you like this, it's Cujo and da-da-da-da-da. And I'm looking at it, and my wife walks in the room, and one of the recommended movies, and I swear to God, you can look this up, this is a movie, Blowy. And it's about, it's like a Chinese robot, and the mouth is open like a yogi in the front. Look it up, Blowy. And it's these two sex dolls turn into killers.
3: Nice.
1: And their mouth is open like a sex doll, you know, given a yogi. And I guess the sex dolls
3: turn
1: and kill people. Blowy.
4: Yeah, yeah.
1: And that was my second goof up.
3: It'd be worth it for a minute.
4: Yeah.
1: My wife also caught me on Friday watching, you know, when you turn on like Vizio and they got Vizio TV. She caught me watching Baywatch Hawaii and then Googling one of the girls.
3: Yeah.
4: Well, yeah, it's like, research.
1: I wanted to see who she was.
4: To see her body of work.
1: Yeah.
2: You're right. And the mouth is like.
1: Yes. Complete.
2: Wow.
1: And my wife thought, what a weirdo. I go, no. That was. Oh, I go, that was because of this movie. And
2: okay, so hold on. There are two Blowy movies.
1: Oh, there are?
2: The one that
4: The sequel.
2: Well,
1: Blowy 2.
2: Blowy 2.
4: Wasn't as good as the original.
2: No, so there is. The one you're talking about was released in 2025. But Blowy trailer, real life porn stars get killed in wild adventure. That was released in May of 2026.
1: Okay, this was the other one, though.
2: Okay, all right.
1: Yeah, this was the robots or whatever it was.
2: Alrighty then.
1: What's the synopsis? What is it?
2: It just has the trailer, so it's not telling me.
1: Okay, here's the cover. It says, indie slasher film Blowy turns blow-up dolls into grindhouse hell.
2: That's it. Okay.
3: Grindhouse hell.
1: It's upcoming Blowy is leaning hard into grindhouse chaos, queer camp, and slasher violence.
2: With a new, oh my God.
1: Distributed by Dark Star Pictures. Yeah, my wife's like, after this weekend, what do you watch?
3: Nah, you're just going to blame the kids. They must have been on my account.
1: Well, she caught me watching Baywatch Hawaii.
4: Is that sexy?
1: Well, they're hot. Yeah. It's a new spin. It was
4: Baywatch
1: a
4: spin-off.
1: Yeah, but they're,
4: going to be some spin.
3: Yeah, I had to explain what Baywatch was to my son. I was like, maybe we should watch some episodes just so you have that working knowledge of pop culture.
4: You're a good father, Greg.
1: Yeah,
3: at least
1: Greg.
3: I should do.
1: What a dad. Huh?
2: Best dad ever.
1: Leave some Playboys out for him.
3: Right.
1: Why not?
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0: 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Today, mostly sunny, high 75. Tonight, clear, low in the 50s. Tomorrow, sun 76. Right now, it's 49. Huge weekend for sports in Columbus. Of course, Ohio State beats Illinois 42-19. They bump up to number 5 in the AP Top 25. Jeremiah Smith, ridiculous, 4 touchdown receptions, tying an OSU record. The Buckeyes travel to number 14, Iowa on Saturday, 3:30 kickoff. But just as exciting for Crew fans, last night at Scott's Miracle-Gro Field, the Crew upsets Messi and Miami, scoring a goal in the 9th minute of stoppage time to defeat them 2-1. One thing we can all get behind, gas prices suck. Well, Ohio lawmakers are getting together this week to discuss a 90-day suspension of the 38 cents per gallon gasoline tax, 47 cents for diesel tax. We'll see what shakes out. The proposal estimated to cost the state about $700 million. I'm Greg Hansberry, and that's what's going on in and around Central Ohio. It's QFM 96.
1: It's Torg and Elliot.
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1: Here's a funny. If you have young children like I do, well, one young kid, I was driving my wife's car, and I got gas in it, and I pull up to the gas station,
2: okay.
1: and my son looks at me and goes, "Dad, I think something's wrong with the car." And I said, "What do you mean?" He goes, "Well, something just dinged." And I go, "What are you talking about?" He goes, "I heard a ding ding." I said, "No, that means you're at the gas station where pulling in, there's a sound that you make." And it was an older gas station. I go, "There's a ding ding."
3: It had to have been, my Lord.
1: It only had two gas pumps.
3: Two gas pumps?
2: Where it's got to, it's got the cord across.
3: Yeah.
2: And
3: it had across.
2: Yeah, well, ding ding.
1: No, I was in small town.
3: Yeah,
1: I was like near Circleville. And he had no idea. He's never heard the ding ding of a gas station in his life.
2: And that's when the workers would come out and pump your gas
1: and
2: for
1: pump
2: you.
1: Your gas.
3: Right.
1: And
3: those were the days. I was a gas jockey for quite a while there.
1: Yeah, and I had to explain to him that's what happened.
3: Yeah.
1: And that they didn't have the credit cards at the pump. And he goes, "No way." And I said, "Yeah, we went in and we paid for our gas and then we went back out and pumped."
3: I was really good at doing the windshield too.
2: Oh, I bet.
3: Yeah.
2: I bet you
3: checking
2: were.
3: The oil. Middle of winter, grandma always wanted you to check her.
4: It's fine.
1: When was the last time, though, you heard a sound like that? Like the ding ding?
2: Yeah, that's been a long time. And you know what? I'm hearing it in my head right as you're saying it.
1: Ding ding.
3: Yep. Absolutely.
4: They have that at Valvoline when you get your oil changed.
2: Yeah, that's true.
4: Recently, but you're right.
2: When you drive in, there is the ding ding.
3: Yeah, but that's a laser across the door.
2: Yes, that's not rolling
3: that's
2: over
3: a different ding ding for sure.
1: I can
3: hose. Because that was just a hose on the ground that you'd run over.
1: Mm-hmm. Yes.
3: Right.
2: That was to alert them inside.
1: I was thinking of today because he jumps on the computer to do homework and stuff. I was thinking of putting this sound effect in my phone and then playing it for him because he would lose his mind on this one as well.
2: The old dial-up internet. Oh, God.
3: In fairness, that was not that long, right? I mean... Well, 25 years, yeah.
1: Yeah, but if you're a 30-year-old now, you know when you were a kid, when you jumped on the internet, that's the sound you heard when you first...
4: For sure.
3: Oh, and that's a great
4: And then
3: one.
4: Your sister would pick up the phone and kick you off. Damn it, Lauren, get off the phone.
1: And if you recall the early days of the internet, and you could chime in 821-9696 on these sounds... If someone used your phone, called long distance, like they were chatting with someone, you would have to pay the phone bill.
2: Oh, yeah, long distance. And
3: how
2: many times did parents get stuck with $100, $200 phone bill? Who was talking to somebody in Poughkeepsie?
1: My roommate, Chad Middlestead, who was staying with us put up like a $300 one. I took his TV.
2: Did you?
1: Yeah, he wasn't paying. So I took his TV.

0: when he moved out. I said, I'm taking your TV.
1: You sell it to get your money back?
0: No, it's a really nice TV.
2: When I was traveling down the road, that was always a common prank to play on the fellow comedians. If you were in their hotel room and they left for any reason or went in the bathroom, you'd pick up the phone real fast and call like Alaska or Hawaii.
0: Frank chimes in, 32, Columbus, internet. How about this one?
3: You've got mail.
0: Oh, yeah. We had that one ready for you, Frank.
1: I had an AOL account probably until about 2 years ago. I never used it. I completely forgot about it.
4: People still have AOL accounts. Because I'll get emails from winners, and every like seventh winner will have an AOL account.
2: And I think even older than AOL was Hotmail, right? If you got a Hotmail address.
4: About the same. Ooh, yeah,
1: pretty much.
0: Oh, this Hotmail is a great one.
2: I'll be a monkey's uncle.
1: Okay.
0: How about calling the operator for emergency breakthrough automatically?
2: Never did that.
0: No?
2: Never had to.
1: Yeah, I never did that either.
0: Bowen Grove City, the sound of a pager going off.
2: I wasn't into that. I missed the whole pager.
1: That was the first thing I ever had was the pager.
2: That was the 80s, right?
0: No,
1: 90s. That was
0: 90s. 90s, early 2000s.
4: Yeah.
0: I had the pager. I would turn upside down and the clip would hang out. And I'd put it in my front pocket like that, where the clip would hang out.
1: Yeah.
0: Yeah, that's... I had the ESPN sports pager.
1: Okay.
4: That's cool.
0: Clear Channel.
2: Of course you did.
0: Well, no, they were handed out. Clear Channel had a deal with ESPN.
2: Sure.
0: So everyone got a pager. And then when I left Clear Channel, I never handed it back. It was active for like 8 years.
2: So if you were out, you're in a restaurant in the evening, your pager would beep.
1: That you have
2: You'd
1: to go
2: look
1: find a phone.
2: Down and the number would be presented.
1: Yes.
0: Yeah.
2: But it wasn't a name or anything.
0: No,
2: it was just a number.
0: Yeah,
2: and then you'd have to.
0: Well, you'd have codes. So if you were calling me, I'd say, text me where you're at. Text me your number, but put *18. And that would be Jerry's code.
2: Oh, I see.
0: *42.
2: Greg. Yeah.
0: That's what I would do. So I knew it was you. And then I could ignore someone who didn't have a code on it.
4: Secret code, and then you'd
2: but
4: be like 911, and then you had that was an emergency.
1: That was an emergency.
2: But you still had to get up and get yourself to a phone.
4: Correct.
1: Yes.
0: Well, there are payphones everywhere.
2: Pager. It wasn't a walkie-talkie or anything. No.
0: But you could do messages though.
2: Yeah.
0: Like, hey, one means I leave now, or two, 15 minutes, or stuff like that. This here's one. This is old school. Fax machine. And then you would hit send on the second beat, remember?
1: Oh, God.
0: You'd have to
2: hit
0: send.
2: There's a lot of businesses.
1: Still using fax machines?
2: Still using them.
0: You
2: just
0: think
2: for convenience.
1: And have it integrated to Total Digital.
2: I think you see them around, right?
1: Yeah, there's a lot of businesses, small businesses.
2: There's got to be fax machines still available.
0: All right, a lot of calls and text. 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We'll get you a full bank of text. Sounds you just haven't heard in a while. 821-9696. 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
4: US 33 East at Pickerington Road, still slowed down to one lane. That's a leftover from an injury accident that happened about an hour ago. 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
1: Heard a sound of the gas station ding ding? And we've been taking your calls 821-9696 on those things not so long ago that you just don't hear anymore. Like the static of your TV.
2: Or that's coming in. If you heard it, you know exactly what it is.
3: It's you'd have you haven't heard it forever. A sleepover as a kid and you'd wake up in the middle of the night and the TV would still be on and the national anthem would play.
2: Oh, is it midnight or 2 a.m.?
3: And then it would go to whenever it was and then it would go... go to static till 6 a.m. Yeah.
4: Sheriff Hafey just texted that. Jerry, you and Sheriff are on the same page.
3: Yeah.
1: Doug, go ahead, buddy.
5: The time and weather voice. I don't even know if it's still around, but what moron would have to call to see what time it is?
3: Yeah, that's right.
2: The exact
3: what was the
2: time
3: number,
2: and weather.
3: Too? It was really memorable, wasn't
1: like
3: it?
1: Like 611 or something like that, or...
5: I can't remember the number, but I don't even know if it's still around.
3: Oh, I can't imagine.
1: It'd give you the time and weather.
3: No,
1: time and weather. That is a excellent phone call, Doug. Thanks for the call.
2: And a lot of them still remain in operation today.
1: No way.
2: Yes way.
3: Yeah, I guess if you live in rural Mississippi.
1: Yeah.
4: We got to find one.
1: Let's go to Bill. Hey, Bill, go ahead.
3: Hi, Bill.
6: Hey, good morning. Greg didn't even know what it was, but... a sonic boom.
1: I don't know what that is either.
4: When the airplanes go so fast.
3: When they break the sound barrier, boom.
1: Yeah, I've never heard that before.
2: Yeah, I heard that recently.
3: Really? Like at air shows and stuff? No.
4: I'm just curious.
6: No, we used to hear it as a kid all over Columbus.
4: Was it from Dayton?
3: There was a pause.
2: Rickenbacker.
4: Was it Rickenbacker?
6: Rickenbacker.
2: Yeah,
6: okay.
2: Yeah.
4: All right.
2: Yeah.
4: Cool.
1: Thanks, Bill.
3: Yeah, those jets would come over.
1: Is that the Wright brothers?
4: That's some fast pedaling.
3: Jets.
1: The Pac-Man sound effect.
2: Oh.
1: Gobble, gobble, gobble, gobble, gobble, gobble.
2: Or whatever it was.
3: Walka, walka, walka.
2: That's it. Walka, walka, walka, walka.
1: That's Fozzie Bear, wasn't it? Walka, walka, walka. By the way, Jerry, to answer your question, all medical offices use fax machine.
3: There you go. Yeah, and the worst part about the fax was the damn paper.
2: Yeah.
3: That was awful. And the ink would come off on your hands. And, I hated fax machines.
2: When we were broadcasting at Put-in Bay, the only way that I could get news.
3: You had to go in the kitchen of the restaurant.
2: And it was
3: fax.
2: Like tissue paper. And, of course, on the lake, it was so humid that it literally melted in your hands. And you couldn't read anything.
1: Phil from Westerville, 27. I don't know how. He had a Velcro wallet. Opening a Velcro wallet.
2: Oh, yeah. Here, you know what? I think my shoe has Velcro.
3: Those were big as recently as what, 2010?
1: The shoes still have them.
3: Yeah.
4: I think it's a kid thing. There you go, Chris.
3: Kid thing or an old person thing?
2: Listen. There we go.
3: Yeah, the wallet was a bigger rip than that, though.
4: Couldn't let your coins fall out.
1: Remember which one had the pouch? Shoe had a pouch. Remember you'd put like coins
3: Ruse.
1: In the pouch?
3: Weren't they
1: Ruse.
3: Called Ruse?
1: Yes, thank you. What about this one? That's your Windows startup.
2: Oh, that's right.
1: Remember, you'd sign out of the computer and it'd be...
3: Yeah.
1: Your Windows would give you the little...
3: Right. What was the THX at the beginning of a movie or who used that? You know the THX?
1: Yeah.
3: Oh, you got it?
2: Yeah. I always loved that.
3: The film's about to begin.
2: That's when you knew. You better sit down and have your popcorn.
1: I'll give you one I haven't heard in about 15 years, and this is a rarity. I hope to hear it again. I love you, Scott, from my wife.
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1: Hey, everybody, it's me, Mike Evans. Hope you had a great weekend. We start off with a little love nugget. They have dated off and on for years, but it's on again and more serious than ever. Talking about 68-year-old Lorenzo Lamas and birthday girl, 65-year-old Heather Locklear. They have been living together very quietly since April. Love nugget shocker. Tom Brady was the best quarterback in the NFL. His wife, Gisele Bündchen, was the highest paid model in the world. They had it all. So what really happened? Well, here's the real deal. Gisele didn't like being second banana at home. They did not believe in babysitters. And since Tom was on the road all the time and had a very busy schedule, Gisele got up with the kids every morning, got them ready for school, took them to school, picked them up from school. Gisele Bündchen was a full-time mom, and she was tired of it. And she demanded that Tom retire and spend more time being a full-time dad at home. But Tom did not want to retire. And at that point, the relationship became very toxic. And now you know the rest of that story. Got another love story for you and why it soured. When Brad Pitt and Jennifer Aniston were married, Brad was drinking heavily and was having an affair, among other people, with Angelina Jolie. Jennifer tried to get Brad off the booze, but he would have none of it. Brad did stop drinking about 5 years ago, but in just the past couple of months, there have been stories in several places that Brad is drinking again. Now, hey, this is just me. But between Jennifer Aniston and Angelina Jolie, Brad had to be drunk to go with Angelina Jolie. I mean, come on now. Bizarre movie news. Director, writer Brad Bird, who gave us The Incredibles 2, Ratatouille, and other great kids' animated movies, has been trying 30 years to do his childhood dream, an animated movie called Ray Gun. It was his dream to make this movie. It would be an animated movie about the last private detective in a future world with humans and aliens. And now his dream has been completed. Ray Gun is voiced by Sam Rockwell as Ray Gun. Other voices include Scarlett Johansson, Bobby Cannavale, Michelle Rodriguez, and many others. The animated movie for adults, Ray Gun, will be released December 4th. Quick TV nugget. Hey, this is just my opinion, but with more and more and more game shows on TV, in my opinion, you still can't beat Family Feud on the Game Show Network. Tomorrow, baseball playoffs begin. We got some predictions and got a big surprise for you. That's tomorrow. Have a great day. Talk to you then. Mike Evans, see ya.
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0: 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Today, mostly sunny, high 75. Tonight, clear, low in the 50s. Tomorrow, sun 76. Right now, it's 49. Huge weekend for sports in Columbus. Of course, Ohio State beats Illinois 42-19. They bump up to number 5 in the AP Top 25. Jeremiah Smith, ridiculous, 4 touchdown receptions, tying an OSU record. The Buckeyes travel to number 14, Iowa on Saturday, 3:30 kickoff. But just as exciting for Crew fans, last night at Scott's Miracle-Gro Field, the Crew upsets Messi and Miami, scoring a goal in the 9th minute of stoppage time to defeat them 2-1. One thing we can all get behind, gas prices suck. Well, Ohio lawmakers are getting together this week to discuss a 90-day suspension of the 38 cents per gallon gasoline tax, 47 cents for diesel tax. We'll see what shakes out. The proposal estimated to cost the state about $700 million. I'm Greg Hansberry, and that's what's going on in and around Central Ohio. It's QFM 96.
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2: Hello!
3: All right, it's Dusty Slay.
2: All right, what airport are you in this morning?
3: You know what? I'm at my own house. I got the weekend off, and I'm just hanging out at home.
1: So if you're hanging out at home, let's be honest, you're spending a little time, you know, with yourself?
3: Well, today I am, because my wife takes the kids to a thing. So, yeah, I mean, I'm spending a little time with myself here. And you.
2: Well, you know, we were waiting on your call, and we were talking about the first time we ever interviewed you. I mean, it was only like 3 years ago, maybe four, and you have completely blown up since then. I mean, between the podcast, Best Friends with Nate, I mean, you guys are really running with this. This is a great tour, and you're in a great theater when you're here.
3: Well, I've been telling people that I'm on the way up the whole time. So I go, get on board out here, guys.
1: Get on the tractor. Get on the John Deere. We're moving.
3: Yeah.
1: Hey, have to ask you, because you're a guy around Nashville. When you played the Grand Ole Opry, was that something for you, like career highlight, like, you know, playing for like the New York Yankees or something like that?
3: One of the biggest, honestly. Now I've done it like 40 times, and it's still exciting every time. Just knowing that I'm, you know, because they have the circle there that they cut out from the original Opry.
2: Right.
3: But even this new Opry has been there, I think, since the 70s or 60s or 70s. I mean, so new only because it's such an old theater. But that circle is there. So I've stood there where, you know, Hank Williams Sr. stood, where Ernest Tubb stood. And it's like, it blows me away.
1: You know, part of being a comedian, you have to get your, you know, your stage present ready. Your, you know, how you present a joke is a big thing in what you do. But your look, you're wearing the cap, you got glasses, you have the beard, you have the long hair. Was that always your look? Or was it, hey, if I look kind of goofy, people will think I'm funny?
3: Well, I don't know if goofy is the way I like to
2: think about it. I don't think that was a compliment.
3: But no, I've not always looked any particular way, to be honest. I mean, I've always been switching my look up. But because things took off when I looked like I look right now, I feel like now I'm stuck like this for a while.
2: Sure, it's your thing, yeah.
3: But I do think wearing a bit of a funnier hat did elevate things in a way. I do think that it helped me be a little sillier. I'm not necessarily a silly person, so I think I like to wear the really old trucker hat.
2: Trucker hats.
3: And I like to wear it really high on my head, and I just feel like I look like the old Southern men from the 80s and 90s.
2: You do.
3: They didn't know that they looked the way they looked, but they told good jokes. Jason Isbell says, don't worry about losing your accent. A Southern man tells better jokes. And, you know, so I just am reminded of these old Southern men who would tell funny stories while chewing tobacco and wearing a big old hat.
1: Dusty, are you ready for five kind of rapid-fire questions so the listeners can get to know you better? You ready?
3: I'm so ready.
1: All right. Strangest place you've been recognized?
3: You know, I was in Kansas City, and I was in a barbecue restaurant, and it was packed. Me and my opener were the only other white people in there, and the young girl running the counter recognized me, and I think that's strange. I just, you know, I don't have when I do shows, I don't have an overwhelming black audience. And it was pretty exciting that I got wrecked. I go, wow, I didn't expect that this year. And it was very exciting.
2: That's nice. Social media, man. Yes. That's social media, yeah.
1: All right. Most famous person you saw during a performance. So you're looking in the crowd and you see a famous person. Who was it?
3: You know what? I don't look in the crowd. But one time I opened for Jeff Ross years ago, 10 years ago. And after the show, Gene Simmons came up to us, and he was in the audience. And I think that's probably the most famous.
2: Well, you got a big fan in Christian Bale, I know.
3: Well, that's true, but I didn't see him in the audience.
2: Right,
1: yes,
2: you know,
1: question
3: were, who's the guy that came up to you at the airport that you never thought would happen in your whole life? I would say Christian Bale.
2: Yes. I told you that happened.
1: Worst advice you received as a stand-up comedian. Worst advice.
3: Oh, man, there's so much bad advice out there. But, you know, and I don't...

0: I don't know. It's hard to say because I do maybe all the wrong things that a classic stand-up comedian would do. I move around on stage all weird. I'm shifty. I don't know what to do with my hands. I wear a hat. Some people say you shouldn't wear a hat. I have glasses. I have a beard. Some people say you shouldn't have those things. And I also hold the microphone too close to my face. All things that if you took a stand-up class, they would probably tell you not to do. And I just do them, and I make it work.
1: All right, best comedian that you when he was a nobody. So you're a stand-up, you're either an opening act or someone you're seeing. It was a nobody that became absolutely huge, and you watched him and said, man, that guy's going to be great.
0: Easy answer, Ralph Barbosa. I don't know if you're familiar with Ralph, but he's out of Dallas, Texas. And we did a show together at the Addison Improv in May of 2020. And which was, you know, a weird time to be doing comedy. And he was hosting for me. I was headlining, he was hosting, and he was really a nobody, you know, in terms of comedy, not as a human being. But he now, I mean, he has over 2 million followers on Instagram, headlines all over the country. He's been on all the big podcasts. Ralph Barbosa, I don't know if he has a Netflix yet, but I think he does. But yeah, I mean, he's, you know, comedy is very niche these days where you can be a very famous comic and still talk to somebody about them and they don't know who he is.
2: I'll look him up.
1: And then final one, I want you and my partner, Jerry, who did stand-up forever, to answer this one because this one will be funny. Worst comedy club you've ever played in?
0: Oh, man. Well, there's so many of those, too.
1: Do you want to go first, Jerry? We can have Jerry go first, and you can think of it, Dusty.
2: Yeah, was a guy in Michigan that used to have those one-night gigs, and I remember a Thursday night in a comedy club / strip bar out by the Flint, Michigan airport.
0: And
2: John Yoder, the Yoder gigs,
0: Oh, I know the Yoder gigs,
1: Who's the guy who paid in cocaine, Jerry? Who was that guy?
2: That was John Cochran at Giggles. That was pre-Dusty Slam,
0: I wouldn't have, by the time I did comedy, I wouldn't have accepted that form of payment. Maybe when I was younger.
2: Exactly. Now you did the Sobel gigs, right, out of Louisville, the Funny Farm?
0: Yes. I did the Sobel gig. But you know what? Even those, the ones that I did, were not the worst gigs. The Yoders, they always took good care of me. The Yoders weren't the worst gigs.
2: Yeah.
0: You know, my instinct is to say something like the Little Rock Looney Bin. But you know what? I had a good time at the Little Rock Looney Bin.
2: Yoder, I just thought of something, Dusty. Yoder had a gig. Torg's from Minnesota. He's a big hockey guy. Yeah. Yoder had a comedy club that was in a hockey rink.
1: Really?
0: Oh, that sounds bad.
2: And it was the concession area in a hockey rink.
1: Oh, that's great.
0: I don't know. That sounds a little better.
2: It was bizarre. And the one wall was all glass, so when there was a game going on, people would sit up there and drink their hot chocolate and stuff. But on Friday, Saturday night, that was the stand-up room. And the arena would just, it was bizarre. All right, well, we got to get out of here.
1: Appreciate the time. Dusty, thanks so much.
0: Thank you very much. I appreciate you having me.
3: Tord and Elliot.
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1: If the answer is Jeff Ruby's, what's the question? 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Throw out the chains. Chains do not count. What would the restaurant be if you could eat only one place for the rest of your life? Would it be Roosters? 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Great wings, great variety. You could have chicken, you could have pizza. They serve alcohol. Roosters might be a winner. What about the Ocean Club if you like seafood? What other restaurants out there would you choose? You can choose one for the rest of your life. For me, Jeff Ruby's. You get a little sushi, little bit of seafood, high-end steaks, what not to like.
2: And when I mean chains, I mean McDonald's. Like, if you're local, you can be a chain. Roosters is local.
3: Okay, fair enough.
2: Of all...
3: But the set it up again.
2: All right. If you could eat only one restaurant, local restaurant, for the rest of your life, who would it be?
3: Exclusively.
2: Yep.
3: One restaurant.
2: One restaurant in Columbus.
3: And you would pick...
2: Ruby's.
3: Wow.
2: Yeah, because of variety. I get a high-end steak, best steakhouse in town. They have sushi.
3: Yeah.
2: They have seafood.
3: Yep.
2: They have alcohol.
3: Okay.
2: Yeah. That's where I
3: would
2: go.
3: What are you going to do for breakfast?
2: Steak and eggs.
3: Okay.
4: Bloody Mary.
2: I don't eat breakfast.
3: For me, I would think a diner, because then you could get breakfast, lunch, dinner. Good.
2: For the rest of your life at a diner?
3: What's about eating?
2: Yeah, I know.
3: If I think of three meals, what restaurant serves... They all serve either just dinner, just lunch, just breakfast, but a diner.
4: Yeah.
3: And when I thought, there's a few different diner choices. We got great diners in Columbus. But I'm going to go Cap City because then you can have the dinner.
5: See, that's exactly what I was going to
3: say. You can have the steak, the salmon, but it's also a grill.
5: And they've got a brunch. They have a brunch.
3: You could do all three meals. And yes, Dork, they have alcohol.
5: That's exactly what I was going to say, Jerry.
2: That video's on our social
3: media. I took yours,
5: yeah,
3: Cap
5: sure.
3: City.
5: Yeah.
3: That's why I went first.
2: Yeah.
3: Because I knew.
2: That video's on the QFM social media feeds, including the Facebook feed. So if you want to take a look at that video and all our videos, you can do so right now. You're not working or you're at home.
5: And the reason, you know what, Jerry, that I was going to say Cap City is because I have eaten there brunch, lunch, and dinner.
2: You never get a bad meal.
5: Never get a bad meal.
2: You never get a bad meal at Roosters either.
3: Yeah, but that's all fried. Everything's fried.
2: True. Well, you can get your
3: for the rest of your life. That would get old.
2: Yeah, but Cap City's menu is what, one page menu, two page menu?
5: But it's all delicious.
4: Yeah.
3: Well, I don't know. Yeah.
5: That brunch breakfast burrito they have is just amazing.
2: Well, I've been there twice in the past month. I did a video on Cap City.
3: But Ruby's would be
2: high end. That think of the be, quality yeah, at no, Ruby's, too.
3: Correct.
2: All right, well, you could chime in 821-9696. The question is, if you could eat at one Columbus restaurant for the rest of your life, what would it be? And we do no chains. It can't be McDonald's. But we will accept chains that are from Columbus, like Roosters. Because to me, that's different.
3: So
2: it's
3: Wendy's?
5: It's not Wendy's.
4: White Castle.
2: Yeah. If you want to eat fast food the rest of your life,
3: you want to eat White Castle the rest of your life.
2: More power to you.
4: White Castle breakfast, highly underrated.
2: And you would eat White Castle the rest of your life.
4: I'm not claiming it. I'm just saying they have a great breakfast. We went to Forno downtown. The reason why I like them is because you can get pizza. Or like other meals. I like it when they have pizza as an option.
3: I think most people could eat pizza every day.
4: Exactly.
2: Oh, I could.
3: You could eat pizza.
4: So if you couldn't find anything else, you just get a pizza.
5: And Greg, for you, I was going to mention I could eat at Schmitz.
4: Schmitz, of course.
5: Because I love German food.
2: Well, people are coming in with that.
5: But, they've got a lot of sauerkraut.
4: Well, they've got the buffet, which is always good for an option.
5: Yeah.
4: But they've got a pretty extensive menu. I only eat the same two things every time, but they got a huge menu over there.
2: Let's go to the text line, 821-9696. Casey chimes in with Barcelona.
3: I haven't been in a while, but I'm a fan. I am a fan, but it's been a while.
5: It's been a long time. They've got a great little back patio.
2: Their patio
3: might be one of the better ones in the city. Lindy's, too.
2: I did a video on both their patios.
3: Did you?
2: Yeah. They got a good patio.
3: That Lindy's garden is pretty nice.
2: Yeah, it really is. Yeah. Claudina's Italian restaurant in Polaris.
3: Haven't had Claudina.
2: Claudina.
5: I'm always up for a good Italian restaurant.
2: It says Italian seafood and steaks, all fresh. Terry from Grove City.
5: Oh, thanks, Terry. I'm going to have to check that out.
2: Now, Daryl.
3: Hey, Terry, check out Novella in Powell.
2: Okay.
3: Or Nicola up here on Reed and Henderson.
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1: If the answer is Jeff Ruby's, what's the question? The question is, if you could pick one Columbus restaurant and eat there for the rest of your life, what would it be?
2: All right, let's go to the phone lines. Torganelli, who's this?
3: Hello.
4: Hey, my name's Heather.
3: Hi, Heather.
4: Hey. Panties,
2: Heather. Mm. Yeah.
4: I'm going with the Mohawk in German Village.
2: There you go.
3: Well, that's changing.
2: Yeah, but I don't know if the menu's going to change.
3: Is. Right. Yeah. I think it might be. It'll still be good.
2: Heather, I've ate there twice in the past 2 months.
5: Fantastic.
2: Mohawk.
3: Boy, and you talk about a comfortable atmosphere.
2: Yeah, absolutely.
3: Boy, that's just a great spot.
2: Yeah.
3: Great.
4: And their Bloody Marys are amazing.
2: Yes. Who are they?
5: Oh, Heather. Now I got to thank
2: Heather.
5: You.
2: Yes.
5: Thank you.
2: Good job, Heather.
5: One of my all-time favorite Italian restaurants in Columbus, up on Powell Road, Trattoria.
2: Vittoria.
3: That's on Sawmill Road.
5: Well, it's close to Powell Road, getting up there. But yeah, Vittoria. We've eaten there numerous times.
2: Have you ever eaten at Tony's in the
3: show? You get a different chef every month in there, though. That's just it. You love it, and then you go back, and then you go back again 6 months later. They change the kitchen constantly there.
2: In the brewery district, Tony's. You ever have Tony's Italian? I have not. I'm very interested.
3: I've never been in Tony's restaurant.
2: Never been. It's been there forever.
3: My wife has been. I have not.
5: Oh, is that down on Front Street?
3: It's on High Street.
5: Is it on High?
2: It's by Highbeck. It's right across
3: the street from Highbeck.
2: Yeah, right across.
3: Next to Victory's.
2: Yes, next to Victory's.
3: On the corner there.
5: I have eaten there.
3: Iconic.
5: Went there before we went to a Shadowbox show, okay?
3: Yeah.
5: We ate there. Of course, we sat at the bar with another couple, but we have. I'm telling you, go.
3: Do they have a sit-down bar in Tony's?
5: Yes. It's up front. It's not a big one, but yeah, it's up front.
3: I was going to say, it must be small. Yeah.
2: Hell, I saw Christy, my
3: you
2: buddy.
3: You could film a Woody Allen movie in there and say it's New York City, and you'd never know.
2: Yeah.
5: That's what the atmosphere felt like.
3: Yeah,
5: it really did.
3: That's what they achieved it, and it's been there I don't know how many years. Mm. Tony's, I've never been.
2: Go. Rusty, go ahead, buddy.
3: Hey, Rusty.
6: Yeah, Plain City, Der Dutchman. How have you not mentioned this?
3: Because we'd like to live long lives.
2: Yeah.
3: I mean, that's beyond comfort food.
2: Yeah.
5: That's coma food.
7: That's good.
3: Right. It is good.
6: Yeah.
2: Der Dutchman, I got last time. Or no, I've been there since. So remember when I had GBS and I was lost, paralyzed from my chest down?
5: Uh-huh.
2: So the first time
3: you
2: going
3: had GBS?
2: Up, yeah. Same, Christy had it too.
5: Guillain-Barré syndrome.
2: Guillain-Barré.
3: And yeah. I thought it meant he couldn't get directions.
2: No, I can't either.
5: GBS.
3: Oh, okay. Sorry.
2: So... I'm just walking again, and I'm walking kind of wonky, and it was my first trip out, and we go to Der Dutchman, and there's two stalls, the handicap stall and the normal stall, so I jump in the handicap stall.
5: Because you're handicapped.
2: I'm handicapped. I got the handicap.
3: GBS.
2: Yeah, I got
5: a wonky walk.
2: I'm like officially handicapped. I had the thing in my car. So I go to the bathroom, and then I get out of the stall, and there's a guy in a wheelchair waiting.
3: Yeah,
2: I felt so guilty because I wasn't in a wheelchair.
3: You were in there legitimately.
2: I know, but he doesn't.
3: Why would
2: I know, but he doesn't,
7: he doesn't know that.
2: The guy didn't know that.
3: That's why the people that wait in the wheelchair, you have to allow. He probably gave you the benefit of a doubt.
2: Maybe. I don't know.
7: Did you pee on the seat?
3: Wasn't like me coming out of the handicapped John at the Toledo Hollywood Casino.
5: Did you put the seat
3: down?
5: I
3: blew it.
2: Nathan, go ahead, buddy.
3: Nathan!
8: This is, I think it's a little bit different than some of the other things people have been bringing up, but I love this place so much that I have to mention it. In Grove City on Frank Road, there's this little diner called Ari's Diner. They got the cowboy out front if you've driven past.
3: No.
8: And this place, I'm already there once a week because I work around the corner, and I'm a beloved regular there at this point. But I could be there every day. For a long time. Everything there is great. The bang for buck, amazing.
5: Is that
8: staff is super friendly?
5: Is that off 62? The cowboy that's sitting on the fence?
8: So it's probably the same. I've seen a couple of those. The one you're thinking of is like really close by, if I'm thinking of the same one, but this is off Frank Road.
5: Okay.
8: It's right in that neighborhood.
3: Alcohol?
8: It's near that one off of 62.
5: Okay.
8: Not there. This is a breakfast okay. lunch place.
3: Yeah.
8: But it's a good, really, really good hometown diner.
3: Sure.
8: If somebody asks, I'm in Columbus for breakfast or lunch, it is always the first place I suggest.
3: Okay.
2: Right, thanks, Nelson. Hey, Nelson.
3: Nelson.
0: It's Torg and Elliot. 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

0: 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Today, mostly sunny, high 75. Tonight, clear, low in the 50s. Tomorrow, sun 76. Right now, it's 49. Huge weekend for sports in Columbus. Of course, Ohio State beats Illinois 42-19. They bump up to number 5 in the AP Top 25. Jeremiah Smith, ridiculous, 4 touchdown receptions, tying an OSU record. The Buckeyes travel to number 14, Iowa, on Saturday, 3:30 kickoff. But just as exciting for Crew fans, last night at Scott's Miracle-Gro Field, the Crew upsets Messi and Miami, scoring a goal in the 9th minute of stoppage time to defeat them 2-1. One thing we can all get behind, gas prices suck. Well, Ohio lawmakers are getting together this week to discuss a 90-day suspension of the 38 cents per gallon gasoline tax, 47 cents for diesel tax. We'll see what shakes out. The proposal estimated to cost the state about $700 million. I'm Greg Hansberry, and that's what's going on in and around Central Ohio. 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
1: It's Torque and Elliott, QFM 96. Let's check in with the queen of the rock, Doc, Christy Kemper, when she talked with Tyler Meesom and Craig Williams, co-directors and producers of the Rock Doc film, If These Walls Could Rock.
2: I've watched everything from Sunset Strip documentaries to Tower Record documentaries, and when I saw If These Walls Could Rock, this is absolutely my new favorite. And I've been to LA a couple times. I've been to the Sunset Strip, and I wish I would have stopped by at the Sunset Marquee. So what made you guys decide to really highlight this iconic place in Los Angeles?
3: Well, you know, I'm from Southern California, and the Sunset Marquee is something that not a lot of people know about, but it has this kind of mythological quality to it. And about 15 years ago, I was invited in to write a book about the place for its 50th anniversary. And so I was, you know, kind of invited into this very secret world that a lot of people don't have access to. And it's this little place tucked away on a residential street on a cul-de-sac. And there's no neon sign or anything that's like advertising itself. But you go beneath the awning and you're sucked into this magical hobbit world where suddenly you're...

0: you're hanging out with, you know, Morrissey and Bruce Springsteen and Slash and Ringo Starr and Nile Rodgers and Cyndi Lauper and, you know, just the list of people that have called this place home over the years. It just felt like a story that needed to be told. It's a story about community and connection in a time where I think we are very disconnected.
1: And what I love at the beginning of the documentary, Dave Marsh from Rolling Stone, he said if God had invented a hotel for rock bands, it would probably look like the Sunset Marquee, because it really was a sanctuary for a lot of these bands where they could go and be themselves.
2: Dave Marsh, who just passed away,
1: yeah,
2: the famed critic and rock and roll journalist. The hotel was founded by George Rosenthal in 1963, and it was set up as this place where misfits could come and be themselves and open up and communicate and hang out. And that ethos is really carried through. A lot of the artists would tell us that when they came to the Sunset Marquee, that's when they knew they'd made it. I'm a real musician. I'm amongst other musicians at the Sunset Marquee. So it's become a defining a moment for a lot of these artists. It's a place where they recognize I'm a rock star now.
1: Now, anybody who watches this, of course, they're going to love the stories. And I don't want to spoil it for anybody, but there are some pretty incredible stories about this. And I thought it was also pretty cool. Billy Bob Thornton kind of narrates a little bit of it, but the unofficial mayor of the Marquee, how did that come about?
0: Well, you know, Billy Bob is, like you said, the unofficial mayor of the place. He lived there for 6 years. This is not kind of normal behavior at a hotel. And for part of the time, he had a 13,000 square foot house just up the hill. But, you know, the place just has that kind of meaning for him. You know, when he was filming Bad Santa, this is where he lived. And that he was in character for much of the time that he was living there. So this was really, you know, the vibe of the place is anything goes, really.
1: The stories are great, of course, all the rock bands and the movie stars. So when they opened the whiskey bar, that was kind of the beginning of trying to turn it around. And then movie stars were showing up there, right?
0: Yeah, the whiskey bar definitely brought in a different kind of clientele and a different kind of vibe. You know, the idea of the place was always that it was unassuming and nobody knew it was there and all these characters could hide out and be themselves. You open the place like the whiskey bar and it became the hot spot. It was where Brad Pitt and George Clooney and all the supermodels, Cindy Crawford, they were all hanging out there. And it brought in paparazzi and it brought in looky-loos and, you know, there were lines down the streets. And it's just not what the place was ever meant to be. You know, it really brought the place into conflict with itself. And ultimately, they had to close the bar down because it was just drawing too much attention.
1: So when did the Marquee finally have its turnabout where, you know, it's now back to its glory?
2: I mean, if you go there now, and we were just there this weekend, and there we saw Nile Rodgers, and there we saw Sheryl Crow. So I think the hotel has kind of evolved like rock and roll has.
1: Right.
2: Built in 1963 when kind of the birth of rock and roll, not necessarily the birth, but, you know, the beginnings of rock and roll as we know it. And rock has evolved. It's moved. It's very different than it used to be. Rock stars don't throw TVs out the window. They don't stay up all night. They drink green smoothies. And they FaceTime their kids when they're on tour. And the hotel kind of reflects that now. It's grown up. It's matured as rock and rollers have. And if you go there, and like unlike other hotels, you know, you go into a hotel a lot of times and you go through the lobby, you get in the elevator, you go up to your room, you walk down a boring hall and you go into your room. The Sunset Marquee is horizontal. You wander through green and gardens. You walk past the two pools. You walk past the restaurant. And if you sit there long enough, you will see someone famous, or you will meet someone incredibly interesting.
1: It sounds like the Marquee is still a landmark. Now, the documentary, If These Walls Could Rock, can we also watch it on streaming services?
2: It is available now, for goodness
1: sake.
2: You can watch it this second. Go to Apple or Amazon, or you can go to ifthesewallscouldrock.com. You can watch it there, but also on our website, you can get the stuff that we didn't show, the stuff that didn't make the film. We edited a bunch of interviews into really great stuff. So you can see the extended interviews with Slash and Billy Bob, Kelly and Sharon Osbourne, Billy Gibbons. I mean, it's just the stuff that you normally don't get to see in a film.
1: Guys, I love the documentary. It's on top of my list right now. Thank you so much for your time and great job.
2: Yeah, I appreciate that.
0: Yes, thank you very much.
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2: Rumors spreading round in that Texas town about the shack outside the game. You know what I'm talking about. 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They got a lot of nice girls.

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Classic Rock QFM 96. I'm Jay Kristoff in for Christy Kemper. 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

0: 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Partly sunny today, high of 72. Tonight, cloudy with a low of 62. Tomorrow, partly sunny with a high of 75. After the break, we'll hear from Thin Lizzy on QFM 96.
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1: Second floor, hardware, children's wear, ladies' lingerie. 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

0: Guns N' Roses, Classic Rock, QFM 96. I'm Jay Kristoff from your Sears Heating and Cooling Weather Center. 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More greatness today, partly cloudy, a high of 72 tonight, a low of 62, and tomorrow, mostly sunny with a high of 75. AC/DC right after this break.
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0: 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I'm Jay Kristoff. 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

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Still cranking it up.

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Time now for the first Classic Nooner of today. And on this date in 2019, Metallica canceled their forthcoming tour to allow frontman James Hetfield to enter rehab. Well, it worked out because Hetfield and Metallica are still rocking these days. 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

0: Green Day, Basket Case, Classic Rock, QFM 96. I'm Jay Kristoff in for Christy Kemper. 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Another good one, partly cloudy today, a high of 72, clear tonight, low of 62, and mostly sunny tomorrow with a high of 75. In our next set, we will enjoy Classic Nooner number 2 here on QFM 96.
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And on this date in 1991, Bryan Adams was officially appointed to both the Order of Canada and the Order of British Columbia. 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And maybe it's best that they didn't know the real meaning of a summer of 69. 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

0: 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Enjoy this weather for sure. Partly cloudy today, a high of 72, cloudy tonight, low of 62, even sunnier tomorrow with a high of 75. 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
8: 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Schumer, 95. Bernie Sanders, 92. 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

Classic Rock UFM 96, second shift with Big Rick. What's up? Did you have a great weekend? I did. I had a great sports weekend. Highlight, though, had nothing to do with football. Last night, I went to the Crew game, and they took on Inter Miami, and probably the greatest soccer player in this generation, Lionel Messi. And it gave me everything I wanted. I wanted to see Messi score, and I wanted to see the Crew win. Both happened. The win came in like the 97th minute. Scott's Miracle-Gro Field, packed with people. There's never been a bigger crowd in that building.

0: it was absolutely dynamite electric. And I'm not comparing football to soccer. What I'm saying is it's great to see a sold-out football game on a Saturday and a sold-out football game on a Sunday. Columbus is alive and electric right now, and it doesn't matter who comes to town. We're in it. I love that. I love being here in Columbus and watching that energy. I got AC/DC and Collective Soul next on Classic Rock, QFM 96, Second Shift.
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It's Collective Soul Classic Rock, QFM 96, second shift with Big Rick. And speaking of being on shift work, that's what hockey players do. They're out there on their shift. Well, we're going to talk to an actual hockey player coming up here this afternoon and play clips all this week as we lead up to the beginning of Blue Jacket season. I'll give you all the deets after Three Doors Down. Right now, it's Rush.

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This is where the legends come out to play. 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

0: That's Three Doors Down, Classic Rock, QFM 96. Okay, so hockey season is here. Oh, thank God we made it. All the football, all the hockey, all the happenings. I'm going everywhere. I'm doing everything, and I want to hang out with you. So this Thursday, I'm just going to leave work early. Seriously, at 5 o'clock, I'm going down to Whistle and Keg. No broadcast. No have to do this. It's not work. I'm literally just leaving my job and going to hang out and get ready for hockey season before the puck drops on game number one. So come down, hang out, see me. Let's talk about hockey. It will be absolutely glorious. And Connor Garland from the Blue Jackets is going to join me in studio today, and we're going to play different clips from him all week leading up to the glorious event that is the return of hockey season, year 26. Let's go! Def Leppard and Dio, we got them next.
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Classic Rock QFM 96 Second Shift with Big Rick and an alarming trend. The reason pro wrestling has been in the spotlight lately in the last couple of weeks is not good. We're going to jump into a little bit of that. No judgments made, but certainly some sadness to share for pro wrestling fans. I got Quiet Riot and Foreigner coming up right now. It's Dio.

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Your Rocket Second Shift, Classic Rock, QFM 96. And boy, this has been a tough couple of weeks for pro wrestling. I love pro wrestling. I honestly think today, these days, it has gotten a little boring with the WWE. It's not meant for, you know, almost 50-year-old guys like it was when I was in college.

0: and it was Wild and Attitude Era. I love AEW. I really enjoy that. And this is another sad conversation to have. But last night, they found the Bastard Pack, also known as Neville in WWE days. They found him dead at age 40 after just, according to all reports, a brilliant performance Saturday night in the ring. This comes just weeks after Andy Williams, the Butcher, was found. He died after, I believe it was a heart attack ultimately, but he was in the ring that night. It actually took place just outside of Pittsburgh. It wasn't on a big stage, but I wrestling has always had this thing around it, you know? Is this dangerous? Is it something that the culture... Yes, the answer is yes to all the questions that you probably could ask. And I do have some friends that are pro wrestlers, and I'm not going to out who they are. But yeah, there are some dangers that go along with this. But this seems like these guys are dying way earlier than they used to. Plus, guys started to clean up their health a little bit too. This is a sad, sad situation, especially for all the AEW fans. I got Soundgarden and Van Halen coming up next.
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2: Rick, we get things underway this afternoon. Slow traffic in both directions right outside Carroll. This is in Fairfield County after Pickerington Road on Route 33. If you're east or westbound on Route 33, you're going to see some slow traffic, especially eastbound 33 after Pickerington Road right before you hit Carroll. It's about a 10-minute delay. Look out for the potholes. It is pothole season. 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

Classic Rock QFM 96 Second Shift with Big Rick, and it figures. I just had Connor Garland in here from the Columbus Blue Jackets getting excited for Thursday night back to regular season NHL hockey and all its gloriousness. And now, I mean, literally, the guy walked out of here about 5 minutes before the show started, and now it looks like Kirill Marchenko, who has wanted to be traded, may actually be. Nothing is official yet, but all reports say that the Blue Jackets are in what is referred to as deep talks with the Toronto Maple Leafs. So we'll see as the season gets ready to go underway. We got pumpkins on the way right now. It's Tom Petty.

0: Classic Rock QFM 96. It's Rush. Second shift with Big Rick. We heard Smashing Pumpkins back there too. Smashing Pumpkins is on Wednesday. It is the kickoff of the Rats in a Cage tour. I know that it's called Rats in a Cage tour because I will be dressed as a giant rat in an actual cage outside the Schottenstein Center. Can't wait to see you guys. It should be a lot of fun. I'm looking forward to it. Two distinct sets in this Smashing Pumpkins show, and we will be the first market to see it, which is awesome because that means people will give their thoughts and opinions on the show, and it'll influence everybody down the line. You can still get tickets to this show at Ticketmaster.com, and you can come and find me because I have something to give to you. It's a QFM 96 prize pack, which includes tickets to go see Weezer, which would be a fun show too. Yeah, you'll find me. Giant rat in a giant cage right outside the Schottenstein Center. I can't believe the stuff that I actually said I would do it, and now I have to. George Thorogood and Warrant are coming up next.
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2: Just one accident scene going. It's in northern Pickaway County, Route 62 at Darby Creek Road. That's right there where Tavern 62 is. Accident scene, Route 62 and Darby Creek Road. The rest of our freeways, typical slowdowns in the usual spots. From the QFM 96 Sears Heating and Cooling Weather Center. 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Patchy fog overnight low 52. Sunshine tomorrow 77. Sunshine Wednesday 81. I'm Jim Thomas, QFM 96 Traffic and Weather.
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1: Freeways don't look too bad. Typical slowdowns in the usual spots. We've got one accident seen southwest of Grove City. 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

That's the Eagles Classic Rock QFM 96. It's Second Shift with Big Rick, and it's that time of year again where, you know, you look outside and it's beautiful, but you're already thinking, oh, God, Christmas is on the way, all the things. Well, one of the things to actually look forward to about Christmas is QFM 96 presenting the Trans-Siberian Orchestra's The Ghost of Christmas Eve, the best of TSO and more, and it's coming to Nationwide Arena Saturday, December 5th. Two great shows, the 3 p.m. and 7:30 show. 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But I'd like to give you a pair right now because I'm cool like that. A pair of tickets to the 7:30 show will make it nice and easy since it's a Monday. 614-821-9696. 614-821-9696. And I tell you what, how about number 50? Number 50. Just text me TSO. TSO, number 50. You are going to the show for free. Everybody else gets Van Halen.

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0: It's the crew on Second Shift, Classic Rock, QFM 96. My name is Big Rick, and congratulations to Mark Morgan from Delaware. He is going to TSO. Of course, it is only Monday, which means, you know, we do this every day of this week. You got four more chances this week to win tickets to go to the TSO 7:30 show. That, of course, is coming to Nationwide Arena Saturday, December 5th. So there's a 3 o'clock and a 7:30. I'm going to give away tickets to the 7:30 show all this week. You can get tickets now at Ticketmaster.com. Remember, a portion of those proceeds benefit the Heather Pick Music Program at the James at Ohio State and the Franklin County Children's Services Holiday Wish. So don't worry, we got more. I also got Aerosmith and Candlebox next on Classic Rock QFM 96.
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2: Polaris Parkway accident scene just west of Sankas Boulevard, that's in Delaware County, and then southwest of Grove City, Route 62 and Darby Creek Road accident scene is still going. 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Patchy fog, 52, and tomorrow, sunshine, 77. Wednesday's high, 81, with more sunshine. I'm Jim Thomas, QFM 96 Traffic and Weather.
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0: to Deshaun Watson. 40 of 60 the last 2 weeks with 382 passing yards, 4 touchdowns, no interceptions. It is also the first time the Browns have had a winning record since 2023. That's huge. That is huge. Not only that, everybody in the division is 2-1. It's the only division in football where every team has a winning record. So if the Browns want to be competitive with the likes of the Steelers, Ravens, and Bengals, they're going to have to keep up. So far, they're doing it. I get it. It's a small sample size, 3 games in. But this division will beat up on each other like it always does. Todd Monken does not seem like a guy I would believe in as my head coach. But then again, the coach of the team I love is Mike McCarthy, and I don't believe in him either. All I'm saying is this. They must have seen something that the rest of us didn't. Because for right now, for 3 weeks in, Deshaun Watson looks like the quarterback that should be the quarterback of the Cleveland Browns. I got Metallica and Nirvana coming up next.
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2: Big slowdowns on the west outer belt. There's a blocking accident scene south of I-70. 270 southbound between I-70 and West Broad Street. 2 right lanes are blocked. 35 to 40-minute delay. 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

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Reasonable price, too, to get in to Huntington Bank Field coming up on June 15th of 2027. I know, it's like, damn, it's like a year away, but it takes that long for these things to get in motion. Get your tickets, because I don't want to hear you whining when we get to next June. You're like, are there any tickets left? There won't be, so get them. I got the Cars and the Stones coming up. Here's Nirvana.

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0: to Stones, Second Shift, Classic Rock, QFM 96. Coming up on Wednesday, I'm going to be out and about in front of the Shot doing the show live. Second Shift is on the move for Smashing Pumpkins and the Rats in a Cage Tour. It is, I can't wait. I'm super excited, but that angsty teen in me loves the Smashing Pumpkins. 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I'll also be dressed as a giant rat, and we are constructing a giant cage. This is true. So even if you don't like me as a person, you can come by and yell at me while I sit in a cage in a rat costume. It looks like it's going to be 80 degrees, so you can make fun of me as well. And register to win a QFM 96 prize pack that has tickets to Weezer, Silver Sun Pickups, and that's going to be at Nationwide Arena October 6th. You can get those tickets at Ticketmaster.com as well. But why not just win them and openly mock me as I sit there sweating my cheese off in a rat costume? Billy Idol and Pearl Jam are next.
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2: An accident scene on the West Outer Belt, 45-minute delay. This is southbound 270 between I-70 and West Broad. Two right lanes are blocked, and southbound 71 after Hudson, there is debris blocking a lane, and that's going to be about a 10-minute delay. From the QFM 96 Sears Heating and Cooling Weather Center, they're not plumbers, they're not electricians. 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Patchy fog, overnight low 52, and tomorrow 77, sunshine. I'm Jim Thomas, QFM 96 Traffic and Weather.
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Nobody talks to Billy Idol that way. 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I did talk to Billy Idol that way, and he loved it. 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One of my favorite interviews I think I've ever done. I got Twisted Sister and Queen coming up, Def Leppard 2. Right now, you got Pearl Jam.

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Classic Rock, QFM 96, second shift. Speaking of uniforms, football players wear them, and I've got some Buckeye news to share with you coming up after Aerosmith. 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

0: That's Aerosmith Classic Rock QFM 96. Let's talk a little Buckeye news and notes and information and such. ESPN's College Game Day will be in Iowa City coming up on Saturday for Ohio State's trip to Iowa. Great game by Iowa. Of course, Ohio State did its thing as well. That should be a fantastic football game to watch coming up this Saturday. Wish it was here. But the next time we are here will be the 10th. Of course, Q-Zone will be in full effect coming up on the 10th against Maryland. Different time, though. We finally get to sleep in. The game time has been released for 4:15 against Maryland coming up on the 10th. More rock coming up for you. It will not take till the 10th. I'll give it to you in about 6 minutes from Van Halen and Journey. It's Classic Rock, QFM 96.
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2: We wrap things up. West Outer Belt accident scene is out of the way. Southbound 270 between 70 and West Broad. It's still about a 5 minute delay, 3 to 4 minute delay in the downtown, southbound 315 at the Rich Town Street exit with an accident. 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Nope, they're your Central Ohio heating experts, searsheatingcooling.com. Patchy fog overnight, low of 52, sunshine tomorrow, 77. I'm Jim Thomas, QFM 96 Traffic and Weather.
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0: 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It's Second Shift with Big Rick, and Torgan Elliott got a chance tomorrow morning for you to win a 4-pack of tickets to the Italian Festival. 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Kansas and Metallica. I got Skynyrd and Def Leppard. 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Stay right here.
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QFM 96, it's Kansas, second shift, punching out for the evening. Dave Mann, your nighttime supervisor, coming in to make sure you don't get unruly. 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

0: Classic Rock QFM 96 with Billy Squire. I'm Dave Mann. Smashing Pumpkins start their U.S. tour in Columbus on Wednesday night at the Schottenstein Center. Look for Big Rick broadcasting live just outside of the Schott before the show. And you won't be able to miss him because he will be dressed as a rat in a cage and giving you a chance to register to win a QFM 96 prize pack that includes QFM 96 merch and tickets to Weezer with the Shins and Silver Sun pickups at Nationwide Arena. 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